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I'm taking a reading from 1 Thessalonians chapter 5 and verse 16. Rejoice always, pray without ceasing. The thought, pray anywhere, anytime. Prayer is an essential part of a healthy Christian life. Just as omitting an essential vitamin from your diet will make you physically weak, so a lack of prayer will make us spiritually anemic. Someone has said that 7 prayerless days makes 1 week. The Bible says pray without ceasing. And in your daily life, it is so important to have that time to come before God and ask Him for His help, His guidance, His direction, and to watch Him change the whole situation. If you set aside special times for prayer, your unconscious mind will be saturated with prayer all day long. We can pray anywhere, anytime, and God will hear us. Today, let prayer saturate your life without ceasing. God hears the cry from wherever you are. You do not have to be in the greatest buildings known as churches, but you can pray to God right where you are. He is only a prayer away, and He longs to hear from you. Pray anywhere, anytime. Rejoice always, and pray without ceasing.

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That you're mine.

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When he came across this young man sawing on a fiddle and playing it hot, and the devil jumped up on a hickory stump and said, "Boy, let me tell you what. I guess you didn't know it, but I'm a fiddle player too. And if you'd care to take a dare, I'll make a bet with you. Now you play pretty good fiddle, boy, but give the devil his due. I bet a fiddle of gold against your soul, because I think I'm better than you." The boy said, "My name's Johnny, and it might be a sin, but I'll take your bet, and you're going to regret, because I'm the best as ever been."

opened up his case and he said, "I'll start this show." And fire flew from his fingertips as he rosined up his bow. And he pulled the bow across the strings and it made an evil hiss. And then a band of demons

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And he laid that golden fiddle on the ground at Johnny's feet. Johnny said, "Devil, just come on back if you ever want to try again. I done told you once, you son of a bitch, I'm the best."

0: Matthew chapter 7 and verse 21. Not everyone who says to me, Lord, Lord, will enter into the kingdom of heaven, but only those who do the will of my Father which is in heaven. The thought, sincere and genuine. Did you know that the word Christian actually means a partisan for Christ? It means that you have chosen Christ and are following him. Partisans are not neutral. They are committed. I ask you today, are you a Christian? A true Christian? Many people have a wrong idea of what a Christian is. They say a Christian is a person who prays, or a Christian lives by the golden rule. But praying or living by the golden rule doesn't make someone a Christian. A person may be sincere, but that doesn't make them a Christian. Are you a Christian? Have you confessed your sins and your need for forgiveness to the Lord Jesus Christ? And have you committed yourself to him as your Lord and your Savior? Not everyone who says to me, Lord, Lord, will enter the kingdom of heaven, but only those who do the will of my Father which is in heaven. The will of the Heavenly Father is that people in this world would receive the Lord Jesus Christ as their personal Savior, follow him with all their heart and soul and mind, recognizing his teachings, recognizing his examples, and following him as sincere and genuine in a crooked and a perverse world.
1: Out of my bondage, sorrow, and night, Jesus, I come, Jesus, I come. 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Out of my shameful failure and loss, Jesus, I come, Jesus, I come. 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Out of myself to dwell in your love, out of despair into joy from above, upward forever on wings like a dove, Jesus, I come to you.
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The 57th annual Clonmany Festival is back from Sunday the 2nd to Sunday the 9th of August. 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
1: Wild Mountain can be a pretty dangerous place. 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

0: Howdy, and welcome to Wildwood. Seems this town is changing some every day. The library, the big and wonderful library that Mr. Rockler is building for the town, is in the final stages of getting done. Folks here have never seen such a building. It's big and fancy and, and big. In preparation for the grand opening, Mr. Rockler has asked Miss Harbor for a favor.
1: All right, class, let's put our math books away.
2: Finally! Math gives me a headache.
1: Goose, let's keep the commentary to yourself, please.
2: Yes, Miss Harbor.
3: It looks as though the new library will be completed on time, and the town is preparing for the

0: ribbon cutting ceremony.
1: The what? Who's cutting ribbon?
0: That's how towns celebrate the opening of something new, like our library. They'll have a ribbon across the entrance, and someone special will cut the ribbon, and that will mean that it's open for us to all go in.
2: Seems like a waste of good ribbon to me.
1: It sure does.
2: Waste, waste, waste.
0: Mr. Rockler has asked for our help.
3: He wants us all to donate our ribbons.
1: He wouldn't.
2: Waste, waste, waste.
4: Well, he's not getting mine.
5: Knock it off, CJ. Marcia, he's just kidding.
0: CJ, all of you, that will be enough.
3: Sorry.
0: Once you enter the library, there will be large display cases on both sides of the walls. Now, Mr. Rockler has asked for our help in filling them.
2: Oh, I can't wait. That's a lot.
0: Yes, each one of you will make a project of any sort that will represent a reason why Wildwood is a wonderful place to live. The best from each grade level will be selected, and it will go on permanent display.
6: Wow! Forever permanent?
0: Yes, Ned. Mr. Rockler wants future generations to remember us.
6: Wow!
3: Yeah, wow.
2: What kind of projects?
0: It could be anything.
2: Like a painting?
0: That would be wonderful, Goose.
2: I could paint... I could paint the ships in the bay.
0: I love that idea.
1: What about, maybe a nice wildflower display?
3: Oh, brother.
6: That would be great. For about 2 days until the flowers died.
1: I meant dried flowers, Ned.
6: Oh, well, that would be better.
2: Oh, I could paint flowers.
1: No, you cannot. The flowers are my idea.
0: I would like for all of you to think of something that will tell future generations why we love living here. And if your project is selected, that is a way for you to be remembered, too.
6: Double wow!
0: Okay, it's almost time for lunch. Let's start it a little early, and you can think about your projects.
2: Oh, I can't wait.
1: Miss Harper! Miss Harper!
0: Yes, Marcia?
1: What will they do with all of the leftover ribbon?
6: Unbelievable!
3: Marcia!
2: Wow, look! I got cookies! Today I have cookies.
1: You always have cookies.
6: Every day you have cookies.
2: So, I guess I'm just a glass half full kind of weasel. Oh, look! My cup of milk is half full.
5: What would be great is a photograph of the whole town.
7: You got a camera?
5: No.
7: That's a problem.
2: That was rude. I could paint a picture of the town.
5: No, you can't. That was my idea.
6: What is it about living here that would make for a winning project?
2: He's got an idea.
5: What is it?
8: Yeah.
2: It's growing, building.
8: The best thing about Wildwood.
3: The stories from the cylinders.
2: Ha ha! The stories from the cylinders. That's great. Wow, that is a good one. What about the stories?
6: The player.
3: Yeah, I'm gonna make a cylinder player.
5: You know how to make a cylinder player?
3: No.
5: That's the problem.
2: That was rude.
3: I'm going to make a pretend player, Stace. It would take a genius to make a real one. I'll go and make a drawing of it.
5: Hey, Mr. Collins had cameras.
3: Yes, he did.
5: I'll ask Mrs. Collins if I could borrow one. I'll take a picture of the whole town from Fortress Rock.
1: Oh, that's a great idea.
6: A painting, a photograph, and a mock cylinder player.
1: I thought he was going to build a pretend player.
6: It's the same thing.
1: Oh.
2: What are you going to do, Ned?
6: Oh, nuts. I have no idea.
9: Well, every kid in school went home that day planning and dreaming about what they'd make for their project. Every kid except Ned.
2: See you tomorrow, Ned.
6: See ya.
2: Don't worry. You'll think of a project, and it'll be the best one, too.
6: Absolutely.
2: Think big, Ned. You can win if you think big.
6: Oh, sure I can. Except for Goose, who paints like Rembrandt, and Stacy, who will take a great picture of the town, and CJ, who had the best idea of them all. Why does he always have to do that? He'll win, and he will be remembered in this town forever. No one will even remember that Ned Cleaver even existed.
10: Oh, shouldn't be that way.
6: No!
10: Doesn't have to be that way. No, not at all.
6: Great. You can just leave.
10: Not me. No, sir. I'm here to help.
6: Oh, like you did last time?
10: How is that hand?
6: Huh. dandy, except for the red stain that won't go away.
10: Oh, sorry to hear that, but it wasn't my fault, you know.
6: How can it not be your fault when...
10: Look, CJ doesn't need to win this.
6: You know about the project?
10: It's all anyone is talking about.
6: Well, all I need to do is come up with a project that will outshine everyone I know. CJ always wins, and Goose...
10: You are the smartest one of the bunch, aren't you?
6: Yes?
10: Then go with your strength, son. Use your brain power. What is CJ going to make?
6: A mock cylinder player.
10: A mock cylinder player?
6: A pretend player.
10: Oh, of course.
6: There are these phonographic cylinders in the Collins Mansion, and...
10: I know, son. I've heard of them. Well, if a smart fellow like you were willing...
6: What?
10: It would be hard.
6: What? What would be hard?
10: What if you were to make...
6: Oh, you're driving me nuts! Make what?
10: A real cylinder plane. One that really works.
6: Well, it would take a genius to... It would take a genius to make one of those. Hey!
10: There you go, son. Now the wheels are turning.
11: Hi, I'm Milo from Michigan. I love listening to Paws and Tails when I'm getting ready for bed at night. Oh, and my parents listen too.
6: Good day, everyone. It's Ned the Beaver here. 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Well, we would love to see a photo of you and your group listening to Paws and Tails wherever you listen. 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
9: Ned took a hold of the idea to make a real cylinder player, and he wouldn't let it go. The problem was, he wanted to make it for all the wrong reasons. He was doing it out of anger and pride, a terrible combination. He turned his basement into a laboratory of sorts, and the only reasons he ever came out was for supplies, and when his mother made him eat and go to school. Wasn't anything wrong with wanting to make a real player, but the way he was going about it was a sin.
3: Hey, Ned. We waited for you on the road for about 10 minutes. I thought you were staying home sick.
6: I wanted to, believe me.
2: We're starting a game of kickball. Come on.
6: No, thanks. I need to do some reading.
3: Still working on your secret project? Let me see.
6: No, you cannot see. Get away.
3: Calm down, Ned.
2: Wow, Ned. What's wrong?
6: Nothing. Everything. I'm focused, okay? I just need you all to leave me alone. You'll see what I'm working on when it's on permanent display in the library. Then you'll see. Then you'll all see.
2: We'll all see what?
3: Bonkers. Totally bonkers.
5: What was that all about?
2: Ned's all mad about something. Well, I don't know. Hey, look what you got.
5: This, my good citizens, is a real camera with real film in it.
2: Shiny buttons.
3: Very nice. How many shots in it?
5: Well, plenty. But it's the developing part that's the problem. Each print, that's what we call the pictures.
3: You mean, you photographer?
5: Each print costs money. I'm only going to take a couple of pictures and have them developed. I'm going to go up and take the shot of the whole town after school.
2: I want to come!
5: You can come. I want to get one of the club, too. Marcia! Ned, come here! I got the camera!
2: Wow, this is so exciting!
3: When do you have to give it back?
5: Mrs. Collins decided to take care of it. I don't think she cares when.
2: You have a camera? Wow!
6: Let me see. That is so great!
5: Line up over there, in the light. Marcia, your coat?
12: What's wrong with my coat?
5: Will you work with me here? The coat has got to go. Ned, your sweater, too. And I need you in the back.
6: Sure, in the back. That's where I always am, isn't it? Everyone, get in front of old Ned.
2: But you need to be in it, too. Should we get Miss Harbor to take it?
5: Nope. It has its own timer on it. Get ready. Ned, quit looking like someone just stepped on your tail. Smile, everyone!
2: That's it?
5: Yeah, that's it. What did you expect?
2: I don't know. A flash of light, smoke, something. I don't think it worked.
5: It worked. Ned, you want to see the camera?
6: Sure, yeah. Let's have a look.
3: Maybe we could take a picture of Ned's secret project.
6: You will not!
5: Ned, he was only kidding. Relax.
6: You'll see. You'll all see.
2: Ned, look at your arm.
6: My arm? Oh, no. Oh, no!
3: Ned, the stains moved all the way up your arm. What have you done?
6: Leave me alone! I haven't done anything! Give me back my sweater. I just need everyone to just leave me alone! I don't need any of you! I am an island!
5: He's out of control.
3: This is bad. Very bad.
9: Ned would not even so much as talk to anyone in the club. So on he worked in his dark and stuffy basement, getting more tired and even more angry.
6: This is wrong! Wrong, wrong, wrong! What's missing? Oh, something's not right.
12: Gracious, son, what seems to be the problem?
6: The problem?
10: Ooh, this place is full of fumes from that varnish. You need to keep the window open, son.
6: Look at my arm! Look at it!
10: Gracious, son, it's worse.
6: Yeah, it's a lot worse. I think it gets worse when I'm doing something that I shouldn't.
10: Oh, I find that very unlikely. Wow, look at your player.
6: I'll never get it to work. I can't do it. I've made 5 trips to the Collins Mansion. I've made drawings. I've made more drawings. I keep missing things. I'm running out of time, and I can't keep doing this.
10: Well, that is a problem, if ever I seen one. What if you just borrowed the real player and brought it here?
6: I asked.
10: You asked Mrs. Collins?
6: Yes, I did.
10: And she said no?
6: It's the only one she has. If it broke, that would be the end of listening to the cylinders. It's too risky. She did let me take one of the cylinders, though, to test with.
10: But she said no to the player? I didn't think Mrs. Collins said no to anything. She let Stacy borrow that camera.
6: Yes, she did.
10: I don't know. Doesn't seem right. Doesn't seem fair.
6: It does not.
10: Well, I guess they're gonna beat you after all. Shame. It's a real shame.
6: No! They haven't beaten me. All I need is a real player.
10: Where you going, son?
6: None of your business. I don't need you. I am an island.
10: Don't do anything foolish.
6: Don't tell me what to do. No one tells me what to do.
9: While Ned was on his way to, well, steal the player from Mrs. Collins, the rest of the club was having an emergency meeting in the fort.
5: He's acting like a creep. I think we should just let him be a creep.
3: He does this sometimes, and he always comes back around. It's the way he is. We should just let it pass.
1: Well, he is being mean, and I don't want to be around him right now.
2: Guys, what about the stain? What about the scarlet stain on his arm?
5: I don't know. It's worse.
2: Don't you get it? He's going down a dark path right now. When he does that, the stain spreads.
1: So he sins and the stain gets bigger? Oh, come on.
5: That doesn't make sense.
2: We can't just leave him alone. He's going, bad. He needs our help or things could get very, bad.
3: Goose, how bad?
2: The kind of bad that I'm afraid will hurt him for the rest of his life.
10: Hello in there. Hello, sir. Are you awake?
13: I do not require sleep. What do you have for me?
10: Really? Never need sleep? Not even Friday nights? Boy, I do. By the end of the week, I'm exhausted and...
13: What do you have for me?
10: Oh, yes. Good news. Very good news. It's going just like you thought. That boy has a lot of pride, I'd say. Says he's an island.
13: He said that?
10: Oh, he did.
13: Excellent. As long as he stays by himself, he is mine. Is he getting the player?
10: He is this very moment. I expect he'll have it back in his basement within the hour. But then what? How do we destroy it?
13: Is Ned working with the chemicals you suggested?
10: Oh, yes. The place is just filled with fumes. What with the varnishes and the cleaners and all.
13: You need to be sure that there is a deep pile of rags soaked with those chemicals. On the ground before you, you have two red balls.
10: Oh, yes, I see them right there.
13: Put one of them under the rags, and you will have 5 minutes before it bursts into flames and burns the player into ash.
10: Wow, like a time bomb or something. Oh, my, I should think that'll do it. That'll catch the whole house on fire, too, don't you think?
13: Yes, I believe it will.
14: Hi, I'm Landon from Mount Pleasant, North Carolina. Don't go away. There's more Paws and Tails coming right up.
15: We have some parents with me today that would love to tell you what they think about the fun, the biblical teaching, and the music of Paws and Tails. Go right ahead, please.
16: Well, I love...
15: Closer to the microphone, please.
16: Oh, sorry. I love that Paws and Tails is fun for kids and parents. I kind of expect my kids learn from the episodes, but so do we.
15: I love that. Now, don't miss an episode of Paws and Tails right here on this amazing station.
10: Is it ready?
6: I think so.
10: Now you gotta try it sometime.
6: Yeah, I guess so.
10: Now, son, now.
17: Item 93 is a rather crude oil lamp.
6: Nuts!
10: What's that?
6: Terrible! We just carved a groove in the cylinder. I think the arm is too heavy.
10: Was that Mr. Collins?
6: Yeah, it was. Now, if I use a rubber band... No, a counterweight. Yeah, counterweight. I've got
10: a... That was Mr. Collins? Curious.
6: Why? What did you expect?
10: I don't know. I just thought he would sound... more evil.
6: Mr. Collins? Who have you been talking to? He was a great man.
10: Well, that's what you say.
6: Hey, be careful with that stuff.
10: Ever so sorry. Here, I'll wipe it up. Throw me some rags, will you? Won't take but a minute to get this all mopped up. Where can I put these wet rags?
6: The trash can over there is fine.
10: Oh, yeah. That'll do nicely. Oh, yes. Very nicely indeed.
3: Hey, Ned, you down there?
10: Woo-hoo. Gotta go, son. See you later. Close the window behind me now.
2: Hey, it's kind of creepy down here.
6: Who said you could come down here?
5: And hello to you, too.
2: Stacy.
1: Your mom told us we could come down.
6: Ah! Well, I guess it's too late for you guys to do anything about it anyway.
1: About what? Oh, the fumes down here are terrible. Oh, you shouldn't be down here.
2: Look, Ned, we brought our projects. Stacy has her photo of Wildwood. Look.
6: Yeah, great.
2: Look, I painted a... Well, I started to paint the bay, and then I painted the mountains, and then I decided to paint something completely different.
3: What is that?
6: That is my project.
2: You made a mock player, too.
6: Oh, no. I made a real player.
5: No kidding. It really works?
6: Yes. Well, almost. It will by tomorrow when we turn in our projects.
1: Hey, what's this?
6: Will you quit poking around in my stuff?
5: That's the player. Mrs. Collins' player. Did she say you could take it?
6: She said you could take the camera.
3: You stole Mrs. Collins' player?
6: I did not. I just borrowed it.
2: This is not a good place to be right now. The fumes and stuff. We should get out of here.
6: Well, I wish you would get out. Get out now, all of you.
2: Something's not right in here.
5: It's Ned. He's out of control.
6: When my player is on permanent display, you will all see that I'm not just any old... the trash can!
3: Get out! Everyone, get out of here before the whole place goes up!
6: Oh, no! What have I done?
1: Stacy, what are you doing? Stacy, get away from that!
3: If I can just put the lid on a trash can, maybe...
2: Good thinking, Stace.
3: We gotta get it out of here. Grab it. It's hotter than a stove. Here, Stace, use the towel as a hot pad.
5: Okay, let's go.
1: Be careful.
5: Careful. Okay, look out. Okay,
3: watch out for that step.
6: Oh.
3: Here we go.
2: Ned, are you okay?
6: I'm gonna burn my whole house down.
2: But we're here now. We're not gonna let that happen.
1: Look out the window. They got it into the yard.
3: Come on, Stace, just a little farther.
5: Oh.
3: Stace, you okay?
5: Yeah, you?
3: Just barely.
1: You guys okay?
3: Ned's lawn will never be the same.
2: Ned, you okay?
6: I've been stupid and mean, and I stole from Mrs. Collins. What have I done?
9: Well, in all of the scrambling around in Ned's basement, Goose's painting was ruined, and Stacy's photograph of the town had been stepped on and torn. Ned apologized to the club and even to Mrs. Collins. The stain on his arm went back down to only his hand. But since he just could not humble himself enough to repent and ask forgiveness from God, the stain remained on his hand just like it was before. Since most of their projects had been ruined, the club had a special meeting and decided how they were going to handle the project problem.
5: Good morning, Miss Harbor.
16: Well, good morning.
18: Morning!
16: Good morning, all of you. What brings you all in so early?
3: We're presenting our project.
16: Fine. You can just set them up on the counter. Now make sure your names are on them because...
5: We only have one project.
16: But you all were working on one.
6: Yeah, well, we had a little accident. Some of them got wrecked.
16: I see.
1: So we voted on what was left and we want... Well, we all voted on this one.
16: A picture of you all?
5: It was the only other picture I took.
3: And we decided that the thing we like best about living in Wildwood...
6: is our friends.
16: I think that this is wonderful. And since it is the only project turned in by the third grade class, this will go on...
6: permanent display. Yeah, we know. We want future generations to know about our friends.
16: I have a feeling that future generations will indeed know about you all. I just have a feeling.
19: Let me tell you a little something about this. Come on now, come in, listen. You got your life all sewn up. You don't need anyone now.

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That's right. 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

0: 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'Cause life is always better when the ones become two. 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
1: To order a copy of today's program, The Island of Ned, just log on to pawsandtails.org. The Island of Ned was written and directed by David Carl. The song Ones Become Twos was written by Sandy Howell and Mark Edward Lewis. 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Paws and Tails is an Insight for Living production. 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

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Today, we bring the second in the series of messages from Jeremiah number 3, preached by Radio Pastor Perry F. Rockwood. Today's sermon covers chapters 21 to 25, having to do with the reign of wicked King Zedekiah, the last king to sit on the throne of Judah before being taken into captivity. Why not phone and invite a friend to listen in with you? Our loving and eternal Heavenly Father, I ask Thee to bless today's message, encourage Thy people, and save the lost. I pray in Jesus' name, Amen. A warm welcome to our program. Please have your Bible open to the Gospel of Matthew, chapter 13, for our Bible reading later in the program. That's the Gospel of Matthew, chapter 13.

Now it's letter time. Our first letter today is from Ontario. Thank you for my monthly subscription to your news, the Gospel Standard. I look forward to each publication and pass them on to friends. Please keep up the good work until he comes again. Perhaps one day I'll visit you in your beautiful province. And a letter from Quebec. Maranatha, I hope all is well with you. It is always good to hear the gospel still preached by Pastor Rockwood. His messages are as relevant today as they were years ago, perhaps even more so now that we're closer to Jesus' coming, the way current world events are shaping up. Letters you receive from around the world are encouraging, and I wish to encourage you more with my letter too. I ask for your continued prayers for my mother and family. They are religious, but lost. We thank each one of you who sit down and take the time to write. Your letters continue to be such a comfort and encouragement to all of us here. Now it's Bible time. I'm reading today from the Gospel of Matthew, chapter 13, verses 44 to 58. Again, the kingdom of heaven is like unto treasure hid in a field, the which, when a man hath found, he hideth, and for joy thereof goeth and selleth all that he hath, and buyeth that field. Again, the kingdom of heaven is like unto a merchantman seeking goodly pearls, who when he had found one pearl of great price, went and sold all that he had, and bought it. Again, the kingdom of heaven is like unto a net that was cast into the sea, and gathered of every kind, which when it was full, they drew to shore, and sat down, and gathered the good into vessels, but cast the bad away. So shall it be at the end of the world. The angels shall come forth and sever the wicked from among the just, and shall cast them into the furnace of fire. There shall be wailing and gnashing of teeth. Jesus saith unto them, Have ye understood all these things? They say unto him, Yea, Lord. Then saith he unto them, Therefore every scribe which is instructed in the kingdom of heaven is like unto a man that is an householder, which bringeth forth out of his treasure things new and old. And it came to pass, that when Jesus had finished these parables, he departed thence. And when he was come into his own country, he taught them in their synagogue, insomuch that they were astonished, and said, Whence hath this man this wisdom and these mighty works? Is not this the carpenter's son? Is not his mother called Mary? And his brethren, James and Joseph, Simon and Judas? And his sisters, are they not all with us? Whence then hath this man all these things? And they were offended in him. But Jesus said unto them, A prophet is not without honor, save in his own country and in his own house. And he did not many works there, because of their unbelief. May the Lord bless the reading of God's inspired, preserved, and infallible word.

Now a page from our Sunday scrapbook. My Savior. Happy is the man who can truly say, My Savior. The miser may be miserable, though he can say, My money. The king may be wretched, though he can say, My kingdom. The conqueror may be in a deplorable condition, though he can say, My army. But the man who can say, My Savior, has what neither devil nor man can rob him of, a possession besides which all else sinks into nothingness. He has found something, indeed someone, who will satisfy his heart for time and eternity. I wonder, is Jesus Christ your Savior? He's calling you. Come unto me, all ye who labor and are heavy laden, and I will give you rest.

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Revelation chapter 4, verse 9. And when those beasts give glory and honor and thanks to him that sat on the throne, who liveth for ever and ever, the scene is heaven. The seven churches representing Christ's bride are called home. We're in the very presence of God, sitting upon his throne. The four beasts or creatures cry, "Holy, holy, holy, Lord God Almighty, which was and is to come." Together we give glory, honor, and thanks unto our God for all he has done. What a wonderful day is awaiting those of us who know the Lord. And if you don't know him, there's still time. There's still time to repent and trust Jesus Christ as Lord and Savior. Issue of the Gospel Standard is available upon request. You'll enjoy the article entitled Thanksgiving Time. We are thankful to all of you who write and share a prayer request and faithfully pray for this faith ministry. But some of you have never ever written in, and I know that because we mail out between 3,000 and 4,000 Gospel Standards each month. 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Our United States address, The People's Gospel Hour, Post Office Box 55862, Boston, Massachusetts, 02205. Now, after a message and song, a message by Pastor Perry F. Rockwood.

Shall we pray? Eternal and everlasting God, our loving Heavenly Father, we bring before Thee today the tremendous deeds of our nation, of our leaders, and of our people. We know that there's been a wholesale forsaking of God, and the principles of the Bible are forsaken. I pray today that Thou wilt bless the message of the Word of God, that we might receive the warning that judgment is coming where sin abounds. I pray for each one listening in. Thou dost know the need of every heart. Bless those who are sick and aged and sorrowing and lonely. I pray for marriages and for homes. Undertake for the broadcast. In Jesus' name, amen. As we continue our study of Jeremiah, we're looking at chapter 21. And here we find Zedekiah in trouble over Nebuchadnezzar's threatening invasion. Instead of going to Pashur, he went to Jeremiah, and the prophet tells him that the invasion is coming, and the city will be destroyed. Verse 8, "And unto this people thou shalt say, Thus saith the Lord, Behold, I set before you the way of life and the way of death. In the latest hour, salvation is here offered, even though the enemy was at the gate. The way of life, or the way of death, is still the message of salvation today. God sets before every person the choice of life and death, Christ and Satan, heaven and hell. Each one must make the choice of only two possibilities. The way to heaven is faith and holiness. The way to hell is unbelief and sin. All who receive Christ and His shed blood for the remission of sins are in the way of life. All who reject and disown Him, refuse His salvation, are in the way of death." As we turn to chapter 22, we find Jeremiah as he stood before the royal palace to deliver his God-given message. The door of mercy is still open. Let them execute judgment. Let them stop oppressing the stranger, the widows, and the orphans. Let them shed no longer innocent blood, and the house of David shall prosper. If not, it shall become a desolation. Then we have the awful judgments upon this wicked king. He was a cruel despot who built his palaces by forced labor, covetousness, shedding of innocent blood. Oppression and violence characterized his reign. Jehoiakim's burial is predicted as the burial of an ass. Since an ass has no burial, so this king would have no burial. In verses 20 to 30, Coniah, or Jehoiakim, after a brief reign, is carried away to Babylon to die there. Then we hear the prophet's voice, "O earth, O earth, earth, hear the word of the Lord." Every believer feels like shouting these words in the present-day departure from God in the Bible. The multitudes reject the Word of God. The multitudes are living for the pleasures of sin for a season. The multitudes have taken on the philosophy of humanism, evolution, materialism, and are living as though they will never die or there is no judgment in hell. Chapter 23 opens with a warning against the false shepherds. They were not feeding the flock, but scattering them and driving them away. Yet God promises them that the scattered remnant of Israel, the Lord's flock, will yet be gathered out of all countries, be fruitful, and increase. It is a prophecy concerning the time when the shepherd of Israel, their king as well, is manifested to them. This will take place after the rapture and at the end of this dispensation of grace. Then comes that great messianic prophecy of the righteous branch, the son of David, whose name is called the Lord our righteousness. No one can destroy God's purposes and plans. Christ is the king who will reign and prosper, execute judgment and justice on the earth. The prophecy is still unfulfilled. He came as the son of David, the promised king. He offered that kingdom to Israel.
They rejected him. He came unto his own, and his own received him not. But he is coming again. And in that day of glory, this great prophecy will be fulfilled. His people, Israel, will be saved. Romans 11:25-27. The title, The Lord Our Righteousness, means that the Lord is our righteousness because the purpose and plan of justifying sinners originated with him. Yes, and he himself has alone procured righteousness for us. It is through his grace and by his free gift that we receive righteousness in him. This truth forms the key of the gospel. All sacrifices point to him. All promises embody him. All sinners reject this wonderful truth. All believers praise him for what he has done and that he is still our righteousness. In verses 9 to 40, we have Jeremiah's lament because of the false prophets. God said, I am against the prophets. The place of the prophets in the national life of the Bible is very important. The prophets were men of God, delivering the word of God. The prophets were not essentially men who foretold events, but their main message was an immediate message from God. In the history of these people, in the economy of God, the king was superseded by the prophet. God expressed his word through the prophets. This meant the expansion of the schools of the prophets, which turned their office into that of professionalism, and they lost their power. That is why Jeremiah said, both prophets and priests are profane. The word profane means defiled. The teachers of truth were untruthful. The teachers of purity were impure. The teachers of right were unrighteous. The teachers of morality were immoral. It almost sounds like today. Jeremiah also charged them with deception. Thus saith the Lord of hosts, hearken not unto the words of the prophets that prophesy unto you. They make you vain. They speak a vision of their own heart, and not out of the mouth of the Lord. Verse 16. These prophets were fooling the people. They speak a vision out of their own heart, and not out of the mouth of God. They were prophets on a professional basis only. They were political time servers. Their message came out of their own heart, the result of their own thinking, their scholarship. They were not preaching the true word of God. The prophet of God must be a man of the word of God. He must preach hell as well as heaven. He must denounce sin as well as morality. He must declare the word of God to the times in which he lives. He is not here to catch the spirit of the age and to tell the people what they want to hear. The ministry of the prophet is to correct the spirit of the age and never to catch it. He is to know the spirit of the age and then to correct it. The third charge against these prophets is even more serious in verse 21. I have not sent these prophets, yet they ran. I have not spoken to them, yet they prophesied. They claimed to speak in the name of God while they were seeking no message from God. They were using the words of orthodoxy and truth in a false way. They were speaking in a double tongue. They were using the language of the Bible while they rejected the true word of God. Jeremiah is saying here that it is better to have no prophets than to have prophets muzzled by the ear-tickling desire.

going to return. He will build them and give them a heart to know that God is the Lord. The bad figs are those who remain with Zedekiah in Jerusalem, and they also should be removed and be a reproach, a proverb, a taunt, and a curse. Chapter 25 is very important. It recounts the 70 years captivity and the judgment of the nations. In verses 1 to 7, the prophet in the fourth year of Jehoiakim speaks to the people of Judah and the inhabitants of Jerusalem. Jeremiah had spoken to them time and again, but they had not heard. Their stubbornness provoked the Lord to anger. In verses 8 to 11, the announcement is made. The northern power is coming against the land, headed by King Nebuchadnezzar, who is called here for the first time by the Lord, my servant. When the 70 years are ended, the Babylonian nation and its king Belshazzar would be punished for their iniquity. All that is written in this book of Jeremiah concerning Babylon is to be accomplished. Daniel, in Babylon, when he read the book of Jeremiah, dwelt perhaps on this passage and turned to the Lord in prayer in Daniel chapter 9. While the Lord judged Jerusalem, he pointed out that the other nations would also be punished. In verses 15 to 29, let me read verse 29. Ye shall not be unpunished, for I will call for a sword upon all the inhabitants of the earth, saith the Lord of hosts. The nations of the world may think they can live without God and reject the basic Bible principles in their lives. Yet the fact remains that God has his eyes upon them and he will judge them for their sin. We had better apply this message to our own nation today. We have tried everything else in the nation but God. We have pursued pleasures until we now spend more for entertainment than any other country in the world. We have sought knowledge until we have taken leadership in inventions and science. We have grasped after money until we are one of the richest nations of the world. But it is only as our nation turns back to God will we escape the judgment of God. We have gone off the gold standard, but that is not our great difficulty. Our trouble is that we have gone off the God standard. God is no longer welcomed in our schools and universities. God is laughed at in our parliaments, and our politicians have no time for the Bible. The greatest success of our governments today is selling liquor and promoting lotteries. Our people have forsaken the fountain of living waters for the acid rain ponds of this world. Our nation needs God, and God needs our nation, for so many nations have truly thrust God out of their borders. Let us turn back unto the Lord while there's still time. And friends, it must begin with the individual, and therefore it must begin with you. If you're not saved, you're a rebel against God. You're an unbeliever. You're a part of his crucifixion. And I want to encourage you today to come as a sinner and trust the Lord into your heart by faith. We'd love to hear from you.

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Our United States address, the People's Gospel Hour, Box 55862, Boston, Massachusetts, 02205. Now, until the same time next week, the Lord willing, Pastor Perry F. Rockwood, may the Lord bless you and make you a blessing.

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The 57th annual Clonmany Festival is back from Sunday the 2nd to Sunday the 9th of August. 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Cleona Hagen, The Typhoon Generals, The Two Bucks, David James, Paddy Tracy, The High School Prophets, Gavin Gribben, Mike Denver, The High Flying Paddies, The Tumbling Paddies, Evie Neal, Derek Ryan, Claudia and Jimmy Buckley, Paul Kelly, Johnny Brady, Jack Laurie, Lauren McCrory, Connor Owens, Sinead Black, Jason McCahill, Rulia Bulia, and Jack Kyo. It all kicks off on Sunday the 2nd of August, so don't miss it. Clonmany Festival 2026, where the crack is 90 and the music is mighty. 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

Get ready for the biggest party in Donegal. The 57th annual Clonmany Festival is back from Sunday the 2nd to Sunday the 9th of August. 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Cleona Hagen, The Typhoon Generals, The Two Bucks, David James, Paddy Tracy, The High School Prophets, Gavin Gribben, Mike Denver, The High Flying Paddies, The Tumbling Paddies, Evie Neal, Derek Ryan, Claudia and Jimmy Buckley, Paul Kelly, Johnny Brady, Jack Laurie, Lauren McCrory, Connor Owens, Sinead Black, Jason McCahill, Rulia Bulia, and Jack Kyo. It all kicks off on Sunday the 2nd of August, so don't miss it. Clonmany Festival 2026, where the crack is 90 and the music is mighty. 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

0: For the biggest party in Donegal, the 57th annual Clonmany Festival is back from Sunday the 2nd to Sunday the 9th of August. That's 8 nights of live open-air concerts starring all your favourite country and Irish stars. Cleona Hagen, The Typhoon Generals, The Two Bucks, David James, Paddy Tracy, The High School Prophets, Gavin Gribben, Mike Denver, The High Flying Paddies, The Tumbling Paddies, Efi Neal, Derek Ryan, Claudia and Jimmy Buckley, Paul Kelly, Johnny Brady, Jack Laurie, Lauren McCrory, Connor Owens, Sinead Black, Jason McCall, Rulia Bulia, and Jack Kyo. It all kicks off on Sunday the 2nd of August, so don't miss it. Clonmany Festival 2026, where the crack is 90 and the music is mighty. 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

0: Get ready for the biggest party in Donegal. The 57th annual Clonmany Festival is back from Sunday the 2nd to Sunday the 9th of August. That's 8 nights of live open-air concerts starring all your favourite country and Irish stars. Cleona Hagen, The Typhoon Generals, The Two Bucks, David James, Paddy Tracy, The High School Prophets, Gavin Gribben, Mike Denver, The High Flying Paddies, The Tumbling Paddies, Evie Neal, Derek Ryan, Claudia and Jimmy Buckley, Paul Kelly, Johnny Brady, Jack Lowry, Lauren McCrory, Connor Owens, Sinead Black, Jason McCahill, Rulia Bulia, and Jack Kyo. It all kicks off on Sunday the 2nd of August, so don't miss it. Clonmany Festival 2026, where the crack is 90 and the music is mighty. For more information, find us on social media, such as Facebook, Instagram, and TikTok.
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This is John Morrison presenting this gospel broadcast, and over the next few minutes we will be having a little look at God's holy and precious word. And beginning our gospel broadcast, we have a lovely track indeed, I'll Fly Away.

Proverbs chapter 10 and verse 29. The way of the Lord is strength for the upright, the thought a higher destiny. Because God is the giver and source of life, He has a legitimate claim upon our lives. He is our Heavenly Father, and He has the right to expect us to be His loyal and loving children. Because I am His child, He also longs to have fellowship with me. The story of the prodigal son, which you can find in Luke's Gospel chapter 15, is a revelation of God's desire for human fellowship. He yearns over His children who have wandered far away from Him and longs for them to come home and to be near to Him. All through the Bible we see God's patience and perseverance as He pursues misguided and obstinate men and women. Men and women who were born to a high destiny as His sons and daughters, but who strayed from His side. From Genesis to Revelation, God is constantly saying, "Return to me, and I will return to you."

Well, I'd like to thank you very much indeed for your company, and please plan to tune in again at the same time tomorrow. And in the meantime, we conclude our gospel broadcast with a lovely piece of music. Are you?

Get ready for the biggest party in Donegal. The 57th annual Clonmany Festival is back from Sunday the 2nd to Sunday the 9th of August. That's 8 nights of live open-air concerts starring all your favourite country and Irish stars. Cleona Hagen, The Typhoon Generals, The Two Bucks, David James, Paddy Tracy, The High Soul Province, Gavin Gribben, Mike Denver, The High Flying Paddies, The Tumbling Paddies, Efi Neal, Derek Ryan, Claudia and Jimmy Buckley, Paul Kelly, Johnny Brady, Jack Lowry, Lauren McCrory, Connor Owens, Sinead Black, Jason McCahill, Rulia Bulia, and Jack Kyo. It all kicks off on Sunday the 2nd of August, so don't miss it. Clonmany Festival 2026, where the crack is 90 and the music is mighty. For more information, find us on social media, such as Facebook, Instagram, and TikTok. 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

Just gone 10 o'clock. Hello, folks. Good evening, and indeed, you're very welcome along to the programme. 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We'll be keeping you company until midnight tonight with the very best in Irish country music, new and old, American country classics, and just some of the hits from yesteryear. 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Our telephone number is 00-4474-93-848-064. 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No excuse for you.

We start the programme tonight by saying hello to some people giving us a little wave on Facebook. First of all, we go to Yorkshire. Hello to Ian Bigger from Yorkshire, across the Irish Sea to Cork. Hello to Mary Rose and Tig O'Mahony. We say hi to Michael Harkin. Michael's at Buncrana. And to all the gang at JD Outdoors, they're listening to the programme tonight in Draperstown. Let's open the music. Here's the Outlaws from County Monaghan, and Forget Your Troubles Tonight.

to Monaghan Outlaws and Stay With Me Darling, Forget Your Troubles Tonight. Hello to Mairead Power listening to the programme in Waterford this evening. Mairead, nice to have your company and thank you for your text message. Let's take some music. The Old Dungarvan Oak.

say hello to our good friend Mairead Power. That was the old Dungarvan Oak. And just whilst the song was playing, we've got a message from Teresa Hurton, who says, "Good evening, Stephen. I'm here too." Hello to you, Teresa.

That's the Ennis Brothers, a song which was penned by a local man to these parts, Shinny Cramsey. It's called The Hard Times That Loving Can Bring, and played especially to say hello to Teresa and Mairead. Now we go from Waterford to Feeney as we say hi to Martin. Hello, Martin, and a very good evening. Looking forward to some good country music on the programme tonight. Good man, Martin. This is Declan and Marlene, and Slowly But Surely.

Lawrence, Declan and Marlene, slowly but surely, as we said hi to Martin in Feeney tonight. Hello to Paddy the Toff and to Myra and to our good friend John Burke, listening tonight again in Birmingham. Louise Morrissey.

Louise Morrissey, the song Anything to Satisfy You, as we said hi to Paddy the Toff and to Myra and to John Burke listening in Birmingham tonight. Some new music, Olivia Douglas and the Boys are back in town.

McLovin, the song Jennifer Johnson and Me. We were told we were never allowed to do that at school. It had to be Jennifer Johnson and I. But anyway, I suppose it wouldn't fit with the song. We'll say hello to Moses Alcorn in Dunfanaghy. Hello to Frank and Judy listening in Kennington tonight. And in Bonnie, Scotland, hello to Kate and to Stuart. This is Mike Denver, and I asked her for a dance. We'll listen to the song and find out what she said.

0: Mike Denver, it's simply entitled I Asked Her for a Dance. We said hi to Moses Alcorn, to Frank and Judy, and to Kate and Stuart.
1: Get ready for the biggest party in Donegal. The 57th annual Clonmany Festival is back from Sunday the 2nd to Sunday the 9th of August. 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Cleona Hagen, The Typhoon Generals, The Two Bucks, David James, Paddy Tracy, The High School Prophets, Gavin Gribben, Mike Denver, The High Flying Paddies, The Tumbling Paddies, Evie Neal, Derek Ryan, Claudia and Jimmy Buckley, Paul Kelly, Johnny Brady, Jack Laurie, Lauren McCrory, Connor Owens, Sinead Black, Jason McCall, Rulia Bulia, and Jack Kyo. It all kicks off on Sunday the 2nd of August, so don't miss it. Clonmany Festival 2026, where the crack is 90 and the music is mighty. 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

Cortez and Mr. Sandman bring us a dream. Off to Kildare, Michael English. His version of Sandy Shaw's Long, Long Live Love. Radio North on a Saturday night, hopefully finding you well.

That's a young girl called Lauren Ava Rose. She's from up around the Strabane area, and I'll tell you, the apple didn't fall far from the tree. Her mum is Carol Mullen, a fantastic singer as well. So hello to Carol, and indeed to Damien. That was Lauren Ava, and the song was called, of course, The Glen. Now, we say hi to Trez Fox in Belfast. A few weeks since I've heard from Trez, who I was glad to hear from her on the telephone tonight. Would love to hear the song Blue Spanish Eyes. Trez, your wish is my command. Blue Spanish Eyes is coming up next. We say hi to Davy Quigley in Strabane. He says, Lynch, it's been a while since you played Rosie McCart on the programme. I'm nearly sure I played Rosie McCart last week. But anyway, Davy, to appease yourself, we'll play Rosie McCart again. And we'll say hello to Alison and Jim in Ballymoney. This is Roger Whittaker, his version of Blue Spanish Eyes. Please say, say, say. Say you and them Spanish eyes will wait for me, Davy.

say you and your Spanish eyes will wait for me, as requested by our good friend Trez Fox. Hello, Trez, in Belfast. Now, we go back to Strabane, our good friend as well, Davy Quigley. Yeah. Hello, Davy. Here's Rosie McCart.

Rosie McCart, originally from Carndonagh. We'll say hello to Rosie and to her husband Pat McCart as well. The song there called An Old Fashioned Girl, and Rosie requested on the programme tonight to say hello to Davy Quigley in Strabane, and we better say hello to Mary Rose O'Mahony and to Tag, big fans of Rosie in County Cork. It's 10:45, Radio North. Time flies when you're having fun. Saturday night, Stephen Lynch with you until 12 o'clock. Where did that 3/4 of an hour go to? John and Kathleen. Hello to John and Kathleen in Buncrana. They're looking for something by Larry Cunningham. Larry, I'll get for you very shortly, but first of all, we're going to pay a visit to the Red Rose Cafe. It's down by the harbour, apparently. It's not a very good place, you know.

Great song, The Furies, the Red Rose Cafe down by the harbour. And it wasn't chicken and chips that they were selling in that particular cafe, but we'll not go into too much detail. More than my job's worth. Back to John and Kathleen in Buncrana. Larry Cunningham. Larry is coming up next for you. We say hello to James and Marie enjoying the music tonight in Drumcern. And also hi to Paddy McLaughlin in Buncrana also. Hello to you, Paddy. Here's Larry Cunningham. And there's too many chiefs and not enough Indians around this place.

0: 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Cause there's too many cheese and not enough Indians around this place.
1: Laurie Cunningham, Too Many Chiefs and Not Enough Indians, as requested by John and Kathleen in Buncrana. We said hi to James and Marie in Drumcern and went back to Buncrana again to say hello to Paddy McLaughlin. This is Kevin Kearney, going home to County Down.

Kevin Kearney, and I'll settle in my dear old County Down. Here's a brand new single from John McNichol, the man from Four Glen, Dungiven, and it's called K-I-S-S.

That's the brand new single from John McNichol, K-I-S-S-I-N-G. Mwah. Kissing. Almost 11 o'clock as we take Derek Ryan featuring Jack Cole. Plow on, Paddy. Your work's not done yet, you buy it.

Great lively stuff. Derek Ryan featuring Jack Ho and Plough On, Paddy Plough On. Hello to Kathleen and Eddie Ward. A very good night to you both. This is Dee Morrissey and a lovely song. It's called Lucky Old Colorado.

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lovely. We did some waltzing with Ambrose. We started off with the Stone Outside Dan Murphy's Door, and we ended up with the Turfmen from RD. These things happen. It's 11:15, Radio North, and it's Saturday night. As we say hi to Margaret Moore, our great friend in Coleraine. Hello to you, Margaret. Also hello to Mary and Dennis in Buncrana, and to Davy Gillespie. This is Sean Cuddy, a song which he had released years ago. He's re-released it again. It's called In Your Heart. I think it was on his first album, somewhere around 1989, 1990, somewhere around there. So this is Sean, a re-release of In Your Heart.

Oh, that brings me back, I'll tell you. I remember it first time round at a big full head of hair then. Sean Cuddy and In Your Heart, re-released, and we wish him every success with it. Hello to the lovely, gorgeous Anna Lee at Carolina in Buncrana. She was on the phone and tells me that since she was talking to us last week in the programme, Anne has been in hospital but is feeling better again now. So we send our thoughts and prayers to Anna Lee at Carolina in Buncrana. Get well soon, Anne. Also hello to her sister Charlotte, to her sons Victor and Samuel, and to her brother John, who's listening to the programme in Carndona tonight. This is Nora Hickey.

For Anne Lee, for Victor and Samuel at Carolina Buncrana. Get well soon, Anne. Hello to Charlotte Galbraith and to John Campbell in Carndonagh. Mary Rose O'Mahony has been in the phone. She says, Stephen, it's a long time since myself and Tag did the River Dance, which is, we used to do it every week. Any chance you'd play it? Okay. Here's James Galway and Phil Coulter. I can just see Tag's wee legs going, 19th of the dozen. You're doing well, Tag.

piece of music called The Mason's Apron, and the group there is called Another Town. It's 26 minutes past 11, Radio North, on a Saturday night as we say hello to Carol, the other Carol, Michelle and Jean. That's how the requests come in. Hello to Carol, the other Carol, Michelle and Jean. Also we say hi to Margaret Watson. Very high praise in the programme from Margaret tonight. She said, it's the best music I've heard on the radio. Thank you indeed, Margaret. Now the Radio North boss man doesn't like requests like that because he's scared I'll look for another threepenny bit in me wages. But Margaret, thank you, I appreciate it. And also hello to Betty Carmichael. Betty would love to hear anything by this lady, Philomena Bagley.

Philomena Bagley, the truck-driving woman for the two Carols, Michelle and Jean. We said hi to Margaret Watson and to Betty Carmichael. Local talent, here's my next-door neighbour, Ryan Turner.

That's Ryan Turner and Excuse Moi, My Heart. It's 28 minutes from 12, Radio North on a Saturday night. And the Radio North boss man has been on the phone, very upset that I was looking for another threepenny bit. He says, you'll be getting no more threepenny bits off me. I'm not a well man. So anyway, he went on to explain. He was at the doctor's there during the week, was the Radio North boss man. He says, I've got a problem with my ear. And the doctor said to him, are you sure? And he said, yeah, I'm definite. Oh dear, dear. It gets worse.

originally from Mara Felt, Sean Wilson, and you turn cold grey ashes into hot burning flames. Now, here's Elvis Presley. Let's go back in time. A little good luck charm.

0: Elvis Presley and Be My Little Good Luck Charm. Let's take some more local talent from Derry. This is Simon Dunnigan. A song which was penned by Johnny McAvoy, Run Around Angel, Wandering Star.
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Here's a guy called Mike Carroll, a song he penned himself, and it's called Days in Old Donegal.

especially for Amanda and Tony in Ballykelly. We said hi to Joanne and Simon as well. That was Days in Old Donegal. Now, hello to Ruby. Ruby, I think the song you're looking for is this one. She's given me a couple of lines. I think it's The Diplomat by Johnny Lowry. It'll be our last track on the programme for tonight.

0: rain.
1: Ruby, I hope it's the right song. Johnny Lawry, and it's called The Diplomat. I'm going to say hello to Yasmin and Chris tuned to the programme tonight, and better say hello to Philomena and Bridget there as well, in case they're listening, although it's very late for them. They could be in their bed at this stage. That's about all we have time for on the programme tonight. My thanks to everyone who sent in the requests and dedications, keeping us really busy, which we do appreciate. Thank you indeed. 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Hopefully you enjoyed some, if not all, of the music on the programme tonight, and if you did, you'll join me again next week at the usual time, and you'll tell all your neighbours and friends to put on Radio North on a Saturday night, listen to your man Lynchy's great. And if you didn't listen to, or you didn't enjoy the music on the programme tonight, well, we'll just keep it between ourselves. Up next is John Morrison with a lovely gospel programme, and following John, the Radio North jukebox with great music right through the night. Until next week, goodbye, God bless. On behalf of the management and staff at Radio North, we wish you all a very good night. Good night.

This is John Morrison presenting this gospel broadcast, and over the next few minutes we will be having a little look at God's holy and precious word. And beginning our gospel broadcast, we have a lovely track indeed, I'll Fly Away.

life for my sake will save it. There was a preacher who was asked one time the secret of victorious Christian living. He told the person who asked him that there was no magic formula, but if any one word could describe it, it would be the word surrender. You may ask, how can I surrender my life? It is surrendered in the same way that salvation comes to the sinner. There needs to be confession of sin and a complete yielding of every area of our lives, personalities and wills to Jesus Christ, plus faith that Christ will accept that commitment. It's not enough for us to be confirmed or to make a decision for Christ at an altar. We cannot walk successfully in the glow of that experience for the rest of our lives. We need to return and renew the vows and the covenants made with the Lord God Almighty. We need to take inventory and have regular spiritual checkups. Jesus said, if anyone desires to come after me, let him deny himself and take up his cross daily and follow me. Daily surrender to the call of God Almighty. That's the key to daily victory. For to obey is better than sacrifice, and obedience is the runway to blessing.

I would like to thank you very much indeed for your company, and please plan to tune in again at the same time tomorrow. And in the meantime, we conclude our gospel broadcast with a lovely piece of music.

know where John called home. He just drifted into town and stayed all alone. Didn't say much, kind of quiet and shy. But if he spoke at all, he just said hi to Big John. Somebody said he came from New Orleans, where he got in a fight over a Cajun queen, and a crashing blow from a huge right hand sent a Louisiana fella to the promised land.